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1: Each night we get so many email messages and letters from folks who want to send out dedications. This one comes from Chris and Melanie. They write, "I finally found the love of my life. She was here all along, but I didn't act. I met Melanie about 4 years ago. She was a dream, but at the time I didn't have the guts to do anything. We both went on with our lives and married other people. Both marriages ended in divorce. The saying, 'What doesn't kill you makes you stronger,' is so true in our case. 2 months ago, I finally got up the nerve to say what I should have said years ago. I bumped into Melanie, and the first thing I said was, 'Oh my gosh, I forgot how beautiful you were.' That started it off, and now we are together and looking forward to rebuilding our lives. And please tell my Melanie that her Chris loves her forever."

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1: Hi, Karen. Thank you for calling. What can I do for you?
2: Oh, I feel like I won the lottery, Delilah.
1: Because you made it through on the phone lines?
2: Yes. I've talked to you since I was in my teenage years. I'm 60.
1: Well, welcome back. I'm glad you came home.
2: Yes, I feel like I came home. I lost my mother and my boyfriend 5 years ago together, and I just needed a song to make me feel better.
1: So, wow, what a horrible year.
2: It was 2019, yeah.
1: And you're still reeling under all the weight of that grief.
2: Yes. My mom was my rock.
1: So what are you doing, Karen, for you to heal from this heartache and all this loss?
2: All I do is work, Delilah. I work in a daycare and take care of babies. That makes me happy.
1: Well, I'm sure that's a blessing to them, but I'm asking, what do you do for you, Karen, to process? That is so much grief. That's like having a mountain fall on you one day and 6 months later being hit by a Mack truck.
2: Yeah.
1: So you need to take care of you. Do you go for walks? Do you garden? Do you pray? Do you meditate? Do you go to get a massage? What do you do to take care of you?
2: Occasionally I go out with friends, but mainly I just pray and try to take care of my health.
1: So I will play a song for your heart, but I'm going to make you pay for it. And the pay is you're going to promise me you will do something good for you this week.
2: I will, Delilah.
1: You're gonna say, Delilah, we're going to play Let's Make a Deal. I will play a song to honor you and to bless you. And you are going to do something to honor you and bless you. You're going to make an appointment with a grief counselor, or you are going to make an appointment with a massage therapist, or you are going to make an appointment with yourself to go for a gentle walk next to a lake or a creek where you can sit and cry and pray and feel close to the Almighty.
2: Yeah, I pray to Him every night.
1: So this call you thought was to make a dedication, but it's really for Mama Delilah to lecture you and tell you, from here on out, Karen, we're changing your priorities and you're going to take care of you.
2: Thank you. I need a motherly advice.
1: All right. God bless you.

0: 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Don't you love this time of year? Ah, you know what I love to do? I love to go walking or hiking or riding my horse through the woods. To see the sun filtering through the leaves as they change color. Love that. Love the darkness in the sky as the sun sets. It's that deep imperial black blue. I love that. I hope you are having a wonderful, wonderful evening. Thank you for joining us tonight. You're listening to Delilah.
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0: 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Hi, Jasmine. Thank you for calling the radio station. What can I do for you?
23: I just wanted to give a little love to my hopefully soon-to-be hubby. He doesn't get enough appreciation by the world around him. And I love him so much, and I appreciate everything he does for me and the kids.
0: Okay, so hopefully soon to be hubby. Has he put a ring on it, or do we have to encourage him to find some bling?
23: Not yet. We are waiting. So hopefully soon.
0: And how many children?
23: We have a blended family, so... Four collectively.
0: And he is stepping up to the plate and being dad to all four?
23: He is the best daddy you could ever ask for.
0: And how long have we been blending this family into one?
23: We are coming up to 2 years in January.
0: Okay, so that's long enough to know if he has got all the qualities you would hope for and pray for in a partner.
23: God has sent me one from heaven, that is for sure.
0: What's his name, Jasmine?
23: Michael.
0: All we have to do now is drop a few gentle hints, subtle hints, like Michael. Dear Michael, where's the bling that goes on the left hand, dude?
23: there's definitely been some talk about it. He knows what I want. We've looked at quite a few that I like, so I think, and I'm hopeful it's going to come soon.
0: Jasmine, can I just be bold and say you would probably be happy with a ring out of a Cracker Jack box because you love him so stupid?
23: That's true. He could propose with a ring pop, and I would say yes.
0: I know you would. I hope you hold out for something lovely that you can wear forever, but I know you would say yes to a ring pop. You would say yes to one of those cigar band rings, probably. You love him so much.
23: Oh, absolutely.
0: I will play a song for you and for your sweetheart, Michael, and I know you're going to have a great life together, but God bless you.
23: Thank you so much, Delilah.

We're always mixing it up here on the show with intriguing stories of relationships. Stories that will hopefully inspire you. Some that might puzzle you. Others that might make your heart melt with empathy. And some that you're just going to say, oh my word, Delilah, get real. They didn't just say that. All that and more.

0: Who's this?
1: This is Ira. Oh my God. Long time listening.
0: What can I do for you, Ira?
1: I want you to put out to the universe with a song that my heart is open for a new opportunity.
0: A new opportunity like a new job, a new school, or a new opportunity to love?
1: Opportunity for love.
0: So a song that says, okay, God, universe, bring me the perfect person, not the perfect person, but the person that will be...
1: The person, but a person that understands me and that I get a chance to understand them.
0: Well said.

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1: You know, on this show, we talk about a lot of things. We talk about love, life, families, children, adoption. We talk about dreams. We talk about legendary love stories. We talk about our kids and our friends' kids. I want to be a safe place to come. I want this show to be a safe place for you to come at night, where you can dream your wildest dreams, and then you can put feet to those dreams. It's one thing to dream of being a singer, producer, entertainer. It's one thing to dream of being a writer or a painter. It's another thing to do the hard work of doing it. So I'm here to encourage the dreams, but more importantly, I am here to help you to find the courage and the strength to just do it. Just get off your behind and do it. Start writing. Put your pen on a piece of paper or sit down at a computer and start typing and share those stories with the world that are inside your heart and your mind. Start painting. Find an easel, find a canvas. If you can't afford a canvas, find a piece of paper. If you can't afford to buy paints, then go to a thrift store and buy some colored pencils for 99 cents and start drawing, start sketching, start creating, start knitting or crocheting. And then take that wonderfulness, that wonderful thing, that wonderfulness that you've created and give it away. Give it to somebody that it will touch their heart in a profound way. Something to think about on this night. Thank you for joining me. 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
1: Hi, Nancy. Welcome to the Delilah Show. What can I do for you this evening?
2: Today is my 32nd anniversary with my husband.
1: Good for you. Happy anniversary.
2: Thank you. Yep, we've been through some good times, some bad times, some hard times. You name it, we've done it, and here we are still together. And I love him with all of my heart.
1: What's his name?
2: His name is Chuck.
1: Okay, so what is a hard time that you made it through and a life lesson you want to share with young people?
2: We had a total burnout many, many years ago. And from the rubble, we were able to stick together, work it out, buy a new house. We got pregnant. We had a baby. We now have two beautiful children. We both worked hard, and we taught our children to work hard and love one another.
1: Wow. So all that happened in the beginning of your relationship?
2: In the very beginning. We were together about 2 years at that time. I wasn't yet pregnant with my second child. It was my birthday. He had taken me out to dinner, and we came home to drop off, you know, your doggy bag. And my house was engulfed. My oldest son, who was 6 at the time, was home with the babysitter. And she was able to get my son out of the house.
1: Wow. Wow.
2: We had nothing. We moved in with my mom for a little while. Chuck got 3 jobs. I was working full time. And we were able to save enough and raise enough to buy a new home. We moved in the following November. And we found out in January I was pregnant with twins. Unfortunately, I lost one, but we still have Samantha, and she just turned 29. It was a hard time.
1: I will find a sweet song for you, Nancy. I'm so proud of you.
2: Delilah, thank you so much.
1: God bless you.
2: We listen to you every night, Delilah.
1: How many years have you been listening?
2: As a matter of fact, my fire was in August 19th of 95, and we went in and moved in with my mother. And while living with my mother in 95 was the first time I listened to you.
1: So I've been a part of your life through all these trials.
2: Through all of these. Yes.
1: I love that.
2: Yes.
1: All right. God bless you, honey.
2: You have a good night. God bless. Jesus.

0: 98.9. 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You're listening to The Lyle. Let's
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0: Delilah. Mix 98.9. Hello, good evening. You've called Delilah. Who is this?
23: Hey, this is Alex. It's a pleasure to talk to you.
0: Thank you, Alex. Welcome aboard. What can I do for you tonight?
23: You know, it's been generational. I've been listening to you for probably 25 years when I was a little kid. And I sat out here by the fire. Sitting with my niece, actually listened to you last night. So it's pleasure to get to talk to you.
0: And did you say, when I was a kid your age, I listened to this lady on the radio, especially at Christmas time, and she made me fall asleep in the back seat of Mama's car.
23: That's basically it.
0: I'm still standing. I'm still here.
23: Right. And you know, I just visited my, I surprised my mom. I haven't seen her in so long. I live in the West Coast and showed up randomly and, you know, I just, a lot of good stuff is happening, you know, and I'm just sitting here by the fire just thinking about my faith and everything. And you know what? Your words always echoing in my head. It's a beautiful thing.
0: Well, thank you for calling. What song can I play for you and your family tonight, my friend?
23: I'm hoping you can pick me a good one.
0: I will do that. Tell me some names of the folks you're with tonight.
23: Sandra Brown. We got Lee Ludini over here. We got Dustin and Angie.
0: Dustin, Angie, Lulu, and Sandra.
23: Yep, there he is.
0: Okay, I'll play a sweet song for you, my friend. Thank you for calling.
23: Thank you so much. It was a pleasure.

So what are you doing tonight? Finishing up laundry? Maybe you're out on the roads driving. Whatever you're doing, I'm glad you're spending this time with us. We're here to talk to you and to listen to you and to encourage you and to just make the night a peaceful place to be.

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1: Hi, good evening. Welcome to the Delilah Show. Who is this?
2: Hello, this is Preston.
1: Hi, Preston. I had a young man named Preston that worked on my farm one time, and my zebra got loose and was not kind to him.
2: Oh, my goodness. That sounds like my life.
1: It was a nightmare, I got to tell you. Not even kidding. Thank goodness he's okay. What can I do for you?
2: Well, Delilah, I'm so happy to talk to you. I have grown up listening to you for so long, and I was calling in today because I was hoping you could play a song for my lovely girlfriend.
1: And her name is what?
2: Her name is Ashley.
1: Tell me about Ashley. What do you want the world to know about this young woman that you're in love with?
2: I can say that she put up with a lot of crap from me because I came with a lot of baggage, and we were long distance for a year, but we are now coming up on 3 years, and I can say that of all of the women and stuff that I've been with in my life, she is definitely an important one, and I want her to know how much I love her.
1: So you say you had a lot of baggage. Have you unpacked that baggage and let it go so you don't have to drag it into your future?
2: I have, and she has helped me do that a lot and not blame myself as much, and it is just amazing.
1: Okay, how old are you?
2: I am 28.
1: And Ashley?
2: Ashley is also 28.
1: And just between you and I, well, maybe one or two other people might be listening, but just between you and I, do you think that Ashley has the qualities, the characteristics, the character that you would want in somebody that you could see yourself, I don't know, waking up to forever?
2: Absolutely. Absolutely. And I mean, when we first got together, I can say that, you know, I told her, look, I'm a bit of damaged goods, and, you know, I'm getting old enough. I would love to be able to settle down and be able to start a family eventually. And, you know, most women, that might scare them away, but she was welcoming with open arms, and she said, okay, let's start from scratch and get through this together. And I can say that to be able to come up on top with, you know, a beautiful woman like Ashley, I can definitely say that I now feel like a winner, and I love myself and her more for it.
1: You have a great night, darling. I'll find a sweet song for you too.
2: Thank you so much.

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1: When was the last time you went for a walk? You went for a stroll. You ambled. Do you know what it means to amble? To not really have a destination in mind. You're not getting your steps in so you can check out your watch and see that you got 5,000 steps or 10,000 steps. You're just strolling to see the birds, to see the butterflies, to see the flowers waving in the wind, to see the rose petals that are falling now that fall is coming, to see the changing of the leaves, to see the silk on the corn that's turned brown and you know you gotta harvest it soon. When was the last time you just went for a stroll for your soul, for your heart, for your mind? I'm going to go on that stroll with you. If you'll take me along, I'll be right here for you. You're listening to Delilah.

If you're going through a difficult time, count the stars, count the blessings. 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And whatever it is you're going through is not going to go away, but you will have the strength to get through it.

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1: Carly.
0: Hi, Carly. What can I do for you tonight on the radio?
1: I just wanted you to play a song for my husband. He works so hard for us and for me and my daughter, and I feel like he doesn't get enough credit. He's breaking his back every day, and I listen to you every night, and I love him so much, and he just does so much for our family.
0: Carly, what's your husband's name?
1: Joe.
0: So Joe is not selfish, but he is generous and works hard and is giving for you and your family.
1: Yes.
0: I think probably my least favorite quality in people to respect somebody if they have this quality is if they are selfish and not generous to their family. And it sounds like Joe is the exact opposite of that, that he is incredibly generous.
1: Yes, he is. As a loving husband, he is.
0: Is there a song on your heart, Carly, or can I pick one for him?
1: You can pick one for me.
0: All right. And what is your daughter's name? You said you have a little girl?
1: Yes, Giovanna.
0: And is Joe perhaps a hardworking Italian man?
1: Yes, he is.
0: Honestly, I've never met an Italian man that wasn't. I have some friends who are full-blooded Italian, and man, they work hard. It's in their tradition. It's in their blood.
1: Absolutely.
0: And they're usually pretty handsome to boot, so there's that.
1: Yes.
0: Listen to you giggle. She goes, yeah, he's pretty hot.
1: Yes.
0: Especially with a fresh fade.
1: Oh, when it's all cleaned up, yes.
0: Mm-hmm. I will play a sweet song and you two can have a nice slow dance once Giovanna is asleep, okay?
1: Oh, she's already sleeping.
0: Okay. You have a great night.
1: Me too.

0: 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Earlier, I was talking about going for a walk, going for a stroll, not to get your steps in, not to accomplish anything, just to be, just to find peace, just to find a respite from the noise of the world. The world is so noisy. Sirens, ambulance, bad news, shootings. But the Almighty, He speaks to you in a whisper in your heart, a whisper that you cannot hear when the noise of the world is crowding in and making your head pound and making your heart pound. So hard to hear that still, quiet voice of the Almighty when you're listening to the noise and the clanging and the jarring sounds of the world. And now we've got everything to distract us. Screen time, swiping, scrolling, so much noise. Tonight I invite you to quiet the noise in your mind, in your heart, and listen for that still quiet voice from above. You're listening to Delilah.
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1: Hi, Amber. Thank you for calling the Delilah Show. How can I help you?
2: Hi. I was kind of hoping you could play a song for me tonight. I've been really missing my husband lately. He's doing 2 more years in prison, and it's really hard on me, but he gives me strength. He's so thoughtful and wonderful now, and I don't know. I was just hoping you could use your genius in finding a song for me tonight.
1: Amber, what's his name?
2: His name's Matt, and he's just going to have such an impact on so many people's lives when he comes out. He wants to minister to youth and show them what he's done and how much he's changed in his life and what God can do for everybody.

0: Well, that may be the case, but is there not room in her heart for both of you, or is there not room in your heart for him to be there too?
1: I wouldn't mind, but I think that as far as he's concerned, it's just better off this way. He doesn't really want me to have anything to do with her, and I guess she just kind of wants to leave it that way. I'm not sure.
0: Oh, that's too bad.
1: I know it is.
0: Let me find a song for you and Eva, and hopefully you two will be able to reconcile your differences regardless of her choices in a life partner and still be friends.
1: That's true.
0: Good luck.
1: Thank you.
0: Bye-bye.
1: Bye-bye.

0: 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Teresa Lucas here, letting you in on a little conversation that Deborah and I are having right now. Deborah, you're the type of person that likes to do things efficiently, you know, not more than once if you don't have to, right?
1: Yes, I am.
0: Love it. 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That way you can get right to it when you want to listen.
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Youngstown's Mix 98.9, playing the 80s to now. So this is pretty cool. Way back in the late 70s, early 80s, Elton John and Rod Stewart were at a dinner party with Freddie Mercury from Queen, and the three of them considered forming a band together. Can you imagine if that incredible flamboyant magic had actually happened? Oh my God.

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1: Anybody in your neighborhood have their Halloween decorations out yet? I've got one house. We've been thinking about doing it, but are holding back. How about you? Do you have people excited that fall's around the corner?
2: So I have a friend that invited me to an Oktoberfest thing, and it is just the beginning of September.
1: Wow.
2: On top of that, it had barbecue.
1: Okay.
2: Is barbecue chicken really German?
1: I don't know. Maybe.
2: And then the only beer you could drink was Budweiser.
1: Uh-oh.
2: How is this Oktoberfest?
1: I'm not sure.
2: More like Mocktoberfest.
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0: Youngstown's Mix 98.9, playing the 80s to now. Jamie's enjoying the variety with us all night long. She just told Alexa to play us on iHeartRadio, and it happened. You could do the same thing, too. You should try it.
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It's here. Our iHeartRadio Music Festival live from the T-Mobile Arena in Vegas, presented by Capital One. It's tonight and tomorrow night. We're going to see BTS, Benson Boone, Goo Goo Dolls, Kenny Chesney, Snoop Dogg, Weezer, and so many others. 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

0: Mix 98.9, more variety from the 80s to now. I know, I'm a grown-up, but I still like to play video games. They're so much fun. Sherry, do you like playing video games?
1: Oh, man, they're fun to watch.
0: That's okay. I know I do a lot of that, too.

0: 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Hey, Lori, here is your song request finally. Sorry it took so long.
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0: Awesome. Well, turn it up loud. We're going to keep the good music coming for you. And, you know, it's okay if you get stopped at a red light and somebody catches you singing, right? Totally fine.

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0: 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Hey, Betty, thanks for listening. What's up?
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0: Oh, you're so sweet. What do you do for a living?
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0: See, I told you you were sweet. 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
1: 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It's like my best friend, you know, who knows me well. All the songs you can imagine at your fingertips. You should try it out if you haven't already. It's free.

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1: My dog made me smile today. I have a puppy, and she's so cute.
0: Oh, puppies.

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You can leave me a message. We're talking 80s memories next, so let me hear yours.

0: Mix 98.9, more variety from the 80s to now. So much variety and more in just minutes coming up on 5 a.m. Thanks so much for letting me hang out with you all night long. It's Teresa Lucas. Who's this on the phone?
1: My name's David.
0: You know, all these 80s songs that we're playing, do you have any certain 80s memories that come back when you hear a certain song?
1: Oh, yes. I was a teenager during the 80s. I graduated in 89, so, oh my God, I could go on and on. I have so many.
0: Well, I don't know about you, but I have some memories that maybe should never be spoken of again. All right, let's keep our secrets to ourselves, right?
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0: 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Hey, Lauren. Thanks for listening. What do you say we play some Pink?
1: Yay. I love that.
0: Perfect.

0: Murphy, Sam, and Jody's Grateful Friday.
1: Have an Instagram message here from Leonard, and it says, Grateful Friday, here's mine. Grateful for your show.
2: Oh, thank you, Leonard.
1: I have some social anxiety. It is hard for me to make friends sometimes because of how I seem. I know I seem uncomfortable. But with you all, you feel like my friends. And I look forward to being with you every day. And he says he listens on the podcast. So thank you for that, Leonard.
2: Well, yes, we're glad that we can be a company to you. Yeah.
1: Yeah. And, you know, I think a lot of people, I don't think you're alone at all, Leonard. And in fact, I think the more work from home that there is in the world and the more social online connectivity there is,
2: the more social
1: anxiety is becoming a real thing. Being in a room with, you know, people that you only barely know or have just met is completely natural.
3: And Leonard, just so you know, I'm socially uncomfortable too. And I'm happy that I'm in this room too with these guys.
1: Sam.
3: They make me feel comfortable.
2: Yeah.
1: I want to say something too. Traveling this week and being in rooms with people like in our audio, radio, podcasting industry, a lot of people that I don't know, and you can tell that some people are social butterflies and some are not. I will give you one trick, Leonard, and that is when you first get into the room, do not feel the pressure to speak to everybody or to speak to those one or two people that you had planned to speak to or you know it's a good idea to. Wait until there's something that's happened that gives you an opening, an in. In my case, there were these panel discussions, you know, these presentations, and there were funny things that happened and things that were said that later, towards the end of however much time you're going to spend in a room, you have a natural opening. Hey, that was great. I love what you said. Or wasn't that funny? Or I know that person too.
2: Yeah, it's a natural connection that winds up happening that opens that door for you. You're so right.
1: So wait for the obvious, you know, subject or, you know, obvious cue for someone. Don't feel like you have to do it as soon as you step in the room.
2: It's Grateful Friday. Reach out to us anytime. And of course, you can always follow us at, just like Leonard does, on the After the Show podcast and on YouTube.

0: Morning pick-me-up time. I'm traveling away, so you guys pick me up.
1: Yeah, okay, Jody, you got it. Yes. And so this is a story that is not only uplifting, but it's a lesson for all of us, something to remember. There's a gentleman in Arizona who was going to his doctor's appointment. He's 82 years old, and he suffers from cognitive decline. And but he was going by himself, and he did not show up to the doctor's appointment on time. And his wife was not able to actually find him because the doctor's appointment called, the doctor's office called her saying he missed the appointment. She couldn't reach him, and she was concerned. So she,
0: and I guess she didn't have any, like,
1: well, I don't know why there wasn't a
0: tracking,
1: phone,
0: like,
1: no GPS, no Life 360, any of those things. I mean, I guess if you're, you know, some 82-year-olds have adopted that, some haven't, you know.
2: Yeah.
0: Sure, that's one of the reasons for that, though, right?
1: Absolutely.
0: Where your loved ones are.
1: Right.
0: Yeah.
1: But she did have one thing that saved the day, and that was his license plate number. Now, I don't know if you could recall your own license plate number from memory. I actually can't right now. But she remembered his entire license plate number. That's what the police asked for. Why? Because they've got the cameras all around town that scan for license plates.
2: Yeah.
1: And I know that, you know, you've heard controversy about those kinds of things, but this is a case where it was really helpful because they were able to go into the city's system, scan for his plate number. They were able to find a nearby location. It still took them a couple of hours, but they were able to triangulate around that, and they found him.
2: Is everything okay?
1: And he's okay.
2: Okay.
1: He's totally okay. He was just disoriented, you know?
0: Yeah. Where was he?
1: Not far from the intersection where they spotted the license plate. But they were able to basically track him. Isn't that cool?
0: That is cool. I thought you were going to tell us he was like a Taco Bell or something. I didn't know.
1: Oh, but you thought he took a purposeful
0: exit? I just kind of like to know that quirky little part of the story.
1: I think it's just so sweet because obviously the gentleman is suffering from some sort of early dementia or something like that. And, you know, and so the license plate reader saved the day. And his wife, knowing his license plate number, saved the day.
0: Do you know my license plate number, Murphy?
2: He doesn't know his own.
1: Actually, I do. I do. I guess I shouldn't say it here. I do know your license plate number, Jody.
0: Please don't say it.
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2: Okay.
1: Also, this weekend is Bring Your Own Cup Weekend or Bring Your Own Cup Day at 7-Eleven. This is where you can bring your own cup tomorrow, Saturday, for $1.99. You get a Slurpee. Doesn't matter what the container is.
2: Okay.
1: You know, if you have a vase or a fishbowl or a bucket, they just say it needs to pass a 10-inch test. It has to be able to fit under the Slurpee machine.
2: No, that makes sense.
1: So you can't bring a garbage can.
2: Yeah.
3: Ew. Gross. Okay. Look, everybody has their favorite cup. It matters.
1: Yeah, get you one of those big Bubba cups and fill that sucker up. Capri Sun is testing out big pouches now, you know, and these are like three times the size of a regular Capri Sun. Starting next week, this is the deal they're doing with Walmart. 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They want you to buy them, they want you to try them, and then get back on their website and say, we love these things or we hate these things, because if we all love them, they're going to start selling them.
2: They sound flimsy. 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
1: proposition. Especially with the straw, right?
2: Yes.
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1: We read and see every single comment that rolls in and try to answer them all regarding skincare. We did a whole After the Show podcast about my skincare routine, the five things I do without fail, but it does change. I change because I play. I buy new serums and cleansers all the time. Nina said this. This is from Messenger. Always use different things. I can't stay with only one brand product because the weather, even humidity sometimes. So it doesn't match, meaning she puts on moisturizer and if it's humid outside, she's slippery.
2: Okay. I guess that makes sense. True. I didn't think about that.
1: If you live in a really, really cold and dry climate, I know this for a fact that slugging is something that you should think of doing.
2: What is that?
1: I knew you guys as soon as it said that you wouldn't know what I was talking about. Okay, so after you've done your routine, like at night, you've cleansed and put your serum on and you've put moisturizer on, you also, it's not for everybody, but you also put like a layer of like Aquaphor or either Vaseline on top of it.
2: Okay.
1: And it just sort of, it's a barrier and it just pushes all that stuff into your skin.
2: Man, this is why I'm glad I just use soap and that's it.
3: On your face, you put a layer of Vaseline?
1: A light, light layer. I've only done it a few times in my life and it's weird.
3: What does your pillow look like in the morning?
2: Gross. A face print of Vaseline?
3: Yes!
1: You guys don't know the lengths that women go to. Not all women, not all are the same. Some are more basic, but you know, you also try anything.
2: Yeah.
1: Sarah asked, what kind of sunscreen do you use? Because that's always my fifth step. I wear sunscreen every day underneath my makeup. I also, Sarah, change that. Sometimes, you know, it's like Faces by Coppertone. And sometimes it's, lately it's called Glow Screen. And I love Glow Screen, the way it looks and feels and smells. Also from Messenger, Rebecca said, yes, our skin changes with the seasons and with time. That's what kills me about you guys only using soap.
2: Yeah, keeps it simple, you know. I mean,
1: in the winter, your face doesn't feel dry?
2: No, I mean.
1: You have no awareness of how your skin feels, do you?
3: Nope.
1: Welcome to What It's Like Being a Woman. And guys, Rebecca and Nina and Sarah, thank you. Keep it coming.
0: You can take us along wherever you go and find us with a touch of a button just by making us a preset on the free iHeartRadio app.

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0: If you've ever checked into a hotel and then had to change rooms, I want to know why. We have asked that question on social media today, so let's hear from you.
1: That's the reason you're traveling.
0: I had to change rooms. I got here and wanted to stay in this crazy, fun, groovy room they put me in. Guys,
2: groovy?
0: I sent you the pictures. I sent you the pictures, and you can open them now. And I posted the pictures. I'm posting them right now on Instagram, Facebook. So go now, everybody.
3: Oh, you have a phone in the bathroom. Awesome.
0: I had a phone in the bathroom between the toilet and the shower.
1: Well, that's
0: I did
1: an
0: not
1: older
0: even
1: hotel,
0: understand.
1: Isn't it?
0: I did not even understand. But wait, they've made all kinds of adjustments to it. So the real is the other picture I sent you. There is a huge bathtub in the middle of the room with mirrors everywhere.
1: And
0: Murph, jets, Whirlpool jets.
1: Oh, wow.
0: This tub is bigger than my home garden tub.
1: And it's in the main room?
3: Yeah, what kind?
0: It's right across from the bed. Do you see the picture of me standing in front of it?
1: So is that like an efficiency room or something? I've never seen anything like that.
3: Are you staying in a special hotel?
0: Okay, long story short, we thought we had booked me for this trip. I'm on a little work trip, and we had not booked me. Murph, remember? And I'm like, oh, last minute, I've got a book.
1: Right.
0: There were not many rooms available, only like little suites.
1: Yeah.
0: And so I'm like, I'll take whatever I can get. So I booked this, and it's like a little apartment. And the reason I had to switch rooms, though, is so that I could be with you guys doing this, because the Wi-Fi in that room also, the tub room, the party room, I call it, was in a weird corner, way up high, like top floor, weird corner. And when I called downstairs and said, look, I'm having trouble with the Wi-Fi, I thought I was having trouble with the password or me, you know, I thought it was me. They were like, no, people in that room have trouble. If you need to work from your room, we need to move you.
1: Seems to me that if they know that the room has trouble, they should actually fix the problem.
3: Yeah.
1: You know what I mean?
0: Maybe
1: the big tub is what was interfering with it.
0: They were like, we're going to have to move you. And I'm like, but the tub? Are you kidding?
3: Hey, I'm sorry, ma'am. That's our retro room. There is no Wi-Fi.
1: Yeah.
0: You know me, though, Murph. I would have had to clean that thing first before getting in it.
1: Oh,
0: but
1: yeah.
0: Would I have? Probably. Probably. Anyway, I'm in a regular old room. And it's
1: where the
0: fine,
1: tub is in the normal location, the bathroom.
0: Yeah. And the Wi-Fi is great.
1: Coming up at 6:50, Jody has three things to know today. And next, we're going to hear from you from our Facebook and Instagram.
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2: Always so amazed when a comedy actor, someone really funny, brings the drama because they do it better than almost anyone. Maybe it's because of the contrast. HBO is moving forward with a drama coming, and it's a series. It'll be 15 episodes called How to Survive Without Me. And it's about a woman in a family, the mother of the family, who passes away and leaves instructions for her husband and everybody else about how to hold the family together.
3: Well, that sounds nice and heavy.
4: Yeah. Who's the comedian?
2: But also nice and relatable.
3: Yeah, yeah.
2: What family doesn't go through changes like that?
3: I've been there, done that.
2: The lead is Ray Romano. Yes.
5: I never went.
6: Oh, come on. You practically fogged up the mirror with your...
2: He wrote a lot of family comedy that also came from a very real place. I know that because my mom watches that show on repeat. But yeah, he's the grieving husband. He's the widower in this story. And then Kaley Cuoco is in this. A lot of other big names.
3: Is it straight up drama, though?
2: It's an HBO drama.
3: Yeah.
2: Sorry.
4: He's got to get some comedy in, huh?
2: I don't know. It's labeled as a drama. No premiere date yet, but we'll remind you. HBO, 15 episodes, How to Survive Without Me.
3: Coming up next, Sam has music news.
4: Yeah, American Idol is leaving Hollywood for good.
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1: And Jody is on the road, so she is joining us remotely for Music News today and the whole show. And first up today,
2: hi.
1: American Idol is moving from Hollywood. You know how they give away the golden ticket and they say, you're going to Hollywood.
3: Yeah. Why are they moving?
1: They're moving to Georgia to a studio in the Atlanta area.
3: Okay.
1: They can get up to a 30% tax credit by moving the whole shebang to the studios in Georgia. So that's what they're doing. I mean, Atlanta is just, like The Walking Dead, Stranger Things, Cape Fear.
3: Yeah, a lot of
1: all
3: stuff
1: that's being shot there.
3: Well, there are sets all around the Atlanta area that have been used for shows from Ozark to, you know, everything.
1: Not to mention that Luke Bryan and Ryan Seacrest are from Georgia, but that's a whole different story.
3: Okay.
2: So will the golden ticket now say, you're going to Georgia?
1: Yeah, or you're going to Atlanta.
2: I love it.
1: Woo!
2: Yeah.
1: So that's going to pick up with next season. The CMA, the Country Music Association, is putting together a big Dolly Parton tribute concert for next month in Nashville. Two-hour concert. It's going to be called CMA Presents I Will Always Love You, a Celebration of Dolly Parton. Now, that's about the only thing we know so far. It's going to be October 21st. It'll be live on ABC, and then you can catch it afterwards on Hulu. But we don't know who's performing yet. I mean, if it's Dolly and it's in Nashville, you know everybody's going to show up to try to perform at this thing.
2: Everyone who's asked will do it, and those who have not been asked will call and beg to do it.
1: Yeah, exactly. Also, another piece of Dolly Parton news. Wednesday night was the Americana Music Awards at the Ryman in Nashville, and Dolly was awarded the Lifetime Achievement Award. She recorded a video before she passed away to thank everybody.
2: What?
4: Well, hey, it's Dolly, and I am so honored to receive the Lifetime Achievement Award from the Americana Music Association. I mean, roots music, or what is now called Americana music, is what I grew up playing back in the Smoky Mountains.
1: Yep.
3: Oh, wow.
1: So, and then right at the end of it is where she brought the tears out.
4: It's a great honor, truly. And just know that I will always love you.
3: Mm. Wow. Wow.
2: She knew how to do it. She knew how to do it all.
3: Coming up next, Jody has three things to know today.
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0: three things to know today.
1: Number one, if you are concerned about AI ruining, you know, mankind, life, you're not alone. Two in three Americans concerned about this, thinking it poses a grave risk to our future. And so we all lean towards slowing it, pausing the development of it to reduce risk after the recent former Anthropic researcher warned everybody that it won't look that different from Terminator or other science fiction films if we don't slow it. Number two, did you catch that there are 1,400 new modern terms added to the Merriam-Webster dictionary?
2: Wow, like, hey, that's a lot.
1: Rickroll is in there, looks maxing, parasocial, from the food category, cake pop, superfood, and something we all understand on Sunday evenings, the Sunday scaries.
2: Yeah.
1: Of, you know, just the
2: getting
1: feeling
2: back to work on Monday.
1: That's always been a thing, but I feel like now we have a term for it, Sunday scaries. And number three, get ready. In November in New York City at Rockefeller Center, we're getting a brand new Elf immersive experience.
3: Okay, people, tomorrow morning, 10 a.m., Santa's
1: you
3: coming to town.
1: Show up with the kids and the family and go to areas like Candy Cane Forest and Santa's Toy Workshop and the North Pole and even Gimbel's Department Store, just as it is from the movie. And they put it all together with all these miniatures and animatronics that are not creepy, though.
0: You're up to date. Three things to know today.
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0: Number five.
1: Which is where
2: That's
1: you are.
2: That's right, live from a hotel room. So number five is that Dolly Parton's hotel in downtown Nashville opened quietly this week, and they let their first guest in this week.
1: Wow,
2: it's called
1: okay.
2: Song Teller, 245 rooms, two live music venues inside, and on the top floor, like a little club called Jolene's. That sounds so much fun, right? Official grand opening is the 29th of this month, and you know that place is going to be booked.
0: Number four.
2: Avengers Endgame in theaters next week. I'm reminding you because you need to see this, they say, to be ready for Avengers Doomsday.
3: That seems like 1,000 years ago. I fought my way out of that cave.
2: It's a big one for those who love Iron Man and all things Marvel. So Avengers Endgame, but this showing that happens next week in theaters, extra minutes, never before seen footage and things like that. It's selling out. So buy your tickets now. And they say this is the one of the biggest ones to be ready for and to watch before Avengers Doomsday in theaters in December.
0: Number three.
2: Practical Magic 2 came along, a sequel many years in the making, and took down Spider-Man.
4: You're the Owen sisters.
5: Yeah, everyone we love dies.
2: Sandra Bullock, Nicole Kidman, everybody's back. Some new faces like Macy Williams is in this one. And the critics and audiences disagree completely. Critics didn't like it. Audiences are still buying tickets.
1: Sure.
0: Number two.
2: Taylor Swift skipped the Emmys but was a part of the Emmys in the opener because she was also at a football game watching her husband on the field on Monday Night Football. And she was sitting next to Tom Cruise. That was one of the favorite surprises for fans. You know, you can have whoever you want in that luxury box. And yeah. She was there. And Tom Cruise was talking her ear off during the game.
6: Every clip I've seen, he's just, yeah.
2: Tom was one of the 1,000 guests at Taylor and Travis's wedding in New York this summer.
0: Number one.
2: This one's just my favorite. The mother monster is a mother now.
7: Tell me something, boy.
2: Lady Gaga and Michael Polanski are proud parents of a baby girl. We know now more. It's a girl. Her name is Rose Bean, and it looks like she was born in early June. And they know she had the baby via surrogate. It's not clear why they chose that, but the name may have a significance. Lady Gaga has a rose tattoo on her back, mm-hmm. and then it's a nod possibly to her performance of La Vie en Rose from A Star is Born.
6: That's Jody's top five entertainment stories of the week. And coming up next, your morning pick-me-up.
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0: Morning pick me up time. I'm traveling away, so you guys pick me up.
1: Yeah, okay, Jody, you got it. Yes. And so this is a story that is not only uplifting, but it's a lesson for all of us, something to remember. There's a gentleman in Arizona who was going to his doctor's appointment. He's 82 years old, and he suffers from cognitive decline. And he was going by himself, and he did not show up to the doctor's appointment on time. And his wife was not able to actually find him because the doctor's appointment called, the doctor's office called her saying he missed the appointment. She couldn't reach him, and she was concerned. So she,
0: and I guess she didn't have any, like,
1: well, I don't know why there wasn't a
0: tracking,
1: phone,
0: like,
1: no GPS, no Life 360, any of those things. I mean, I guess if you're, you know, some 82-year-olds have adopted that, some haven't, you know.
2: Yeah.
0: Sure, that's one of the reasons for that, though, right? Knowing
1: absolutely
0: where your loved ones are.
1: Right.
0: Yeah.
1: But she did have one thing that saved the day, and that was his license plate number. Now, I don't know if you could recall your own license plate number from memory. I actually can't right now. But she remembered his entire license plate number. That's what the police asked for. Why? Because they've got the cameras all around town that scan for license plates.
2: Yeah.
1: And I know that, you know, you've heard controversy about those kinds of things, but this is a case where it was really helpful because they were able to go into the city's system, scan for his plate number. They were able to find a nearby location. It still took them a couple of hours, but they were able to triangulate around that and they found him.
2: Is everything okay?
1: And he's okay.
2: Okay.
1: He's totally okay. He was just disoriented, you know?
0: Yeah. Where was he?
1: Not far from the intersection where they spotted the license plate. But they were able to basically track him. Isn't that cool?
0: That is cool. I thought you were going to tell us he was like a Taco Bell or something. I didn't know.
1: Oh, but you thought he took a purposeful
0: No, I just kind of like to know that quirky little part of a story.
1: I think it's just so sweet because obviously the gentleman is suffering from some sort of early dementia or something like that. And, you know, and so the license plate reader saved the day. And his wife, knowing his license plate number, saved the day.
0: Do you know my license plate number, Murphy?
2: Nah. He doesn't know his own.
1: Actually, I do. I do. I guess I shouldn't say it here. I do know your license plate number, Jody.
0: Please don't say it. All right, coming up next, your Hollywood Outsider.
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0: Jody's Hollywood Outsider.
1: Netflix has dropped its first trailer for an upcoming 4-part documentary series that you won't have to wait very long for because it'll be here in just a few weeks. And it's called Tyson. And of course, it is about Mike Tyson.
2: Can you imagine being a high school dropout, 20 years old, and you're the champ of the world?
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4: He felt he was immortal. He felt he was a god.
1: Okay, so they're going to, apparently, with 4 parts, they're really going to go there because there's so much to know about this person, right? His chaotic, difficult childhood, being the youngest heavyweight champion, like that rise.
5: Yeah, no kidding.
1: The fame, the legal troubles, all of the pressure, all the things that happened that he did and that happened to him that derailed his life. And the weird part about this is Netflix will also debut a companion comedy special during November called Mike Tyson, Return of the Mic.
5: Yeah, and didn't he have a one-man Broadway show for a while?
1: So it features that, some of the one-man stuff. So you'll get the serious documentary in 4 parts and then him doing comedy. October for the documentary and November for the comedy.
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0: Happy Sam and Jody's Grateful Friday.
1: Have an Instagram message here from Leonard, and it says, Grateful Friday, here's mine. Grateful for your show.
2: Oh, thank you, Leonard.
1: I have some social anxiety. It is hard for me to make friends sometimes because of how I seem. I know I seem uncomfortable. But with you all, you feel like my friends. And I look forward to being with you every day. And he says he listens on the podcast. So thank you for that, Leonard.
2: Well, yes, we're glad that we can be a company to you. Yeah.
1: Yeah. And you know, I think a lot of people, I don't think you're alone at all, Leonard. And in fact, I think the more work from home that there is in the world and the more social online connectivity there is,
2: the more social
1: anxiety is becoming a real thing. Being in a room with, you know, people that you only barely know or have just met is completely natural.
3: And Leonard, just so you know, I'm socially uncomfortable too. And I'm happy that I'm in this room too with these guys.
1: Sam.
3: They make me feel comfortable.
2: Yeah.
1: I want to say something too. Traveling this week and being in rooms with people like in our audio, radio, podcasting industry, a lot of people that I don't know. And you can tell that some people are social butterflies and some are not. I will give you one trick, Leonard. And that is when you first get into the room, do not the pressure to speak to everybody or to speak to those one or two people that you had planned to speak to or you know it's a good idea to. Wait until there's something that's happened that gives you an opening, an in. In my case, there were these panel discussions, you know, these presentations, and there were funny things that happened and things that were said that later, towards the end of however much time you're going to spend in a room, you have a natural opening. Hey, that was great. I love what you said. Or wasn't that funny? Or I know that person too.
2: Yeah, it's a natural connection that winds up happening that opens that door for you. You're so right.
1: So wait for the obvious, you know, subject or, you know, obvious cue for someone. Don't feel like you have to do it as soon as you step in the room.
2: Grateful Friday. Reach out to us anytime. And of course, you can always follow us at, just like Leonard does, on the After the Show podcast and on YouTube.
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0: Here's three things to know today.
1: Number one, summer travel is over, but holiday travel is coming, and the TSA warning parents again. We heard this already in the early part of the summer, that those Nido squishy toys, your kid takes them through checkpoint, there is gel or liquid inside, which is what makes it squishy.
2: Yeah.
1: There's no way for them to know the liquid amount inside of those squishies, and the toy company doesn't let anybody know how much is in per squishy. So they have to take them. You have to surrender it, mail it back home, or check your bag. So parents beware. Number two, Sherwin-Williams announcing the color of the year for 2027 for your home, and it's called celery.
2: Celery.
1: It's a soft yellow green shade. Soft yellow green. And they say, look, it gives pep to a room while also keeping things calm and cozy. Can you believe this is someone's job to choose this? And they've got it now, celery, as a color in all of their collections because they're expecting that to be the color of the year. And number three, tomorrow is Batman Day.
3: I'm vengeance.
1: September 19th.
2: Why?
1: It's the DC official annual comic shop holiday. So thousands of comic shops nationwide do signings, cosplay contests, giveaways, even like original collectible character things. You've got to be a Batman fanatic to really know about this. But tomorrow is Batman Day.
0: You're up to date. Three things to know today.
4: Three good reasons to not hit snooze. 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
1: Finally made it to that Friday morning. Let's get through the workday and into the weekend together. Hey, it's Jana. Great variety this hour. We're going to be singing along all morning. Prince, Pat Benatar, Avril Lavigne and Hendrix too. A wonderful one-hit wonder coming up after Journey. Here's Separate Ways.

0: Youngstown's Mix 98.9, playing the 80s to now. Here's hoping you can catch up on probably some much-needed sleep over the weekend. Do you use a sleep machine, Brandon? And if so, what's your noise?
1: Yeah, I play something called brown noise when I'm falling asleep. Now, people know about white noise, I think, but the brown noise, it just hits a little different.
0: It does. I have to tell you, I use the brown noise, too, and there's just something a little gentler about it, and oh, it works.
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1: I do have memories of when Bruno Mars was on our iHeartRadio Music Festival, and like he and his like whole crew like running around backstage, definitely hitting up the catering and laughing the entire time. It was so good to see. Kicking off tonight from Vegas, Bruno Mars, It's Just the Way You Are.

Cause I gotta have faith. Ooh, I gotta have faith. Because I gotta have Mix 98.9. Hey there, it's Jana. You know, you can stay connected with us on social media. 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

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Already past 10 o'clock as your Friday morning continues and getting closer to the weekend with every song. And what a weekend it's going to be with our iHeartRadio Music Festival. 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That's what I'm doing. 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
1: 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Yeah, I said it. We're in the double digits now. 98 days, which means it's almost 2027. Whoa, I took it too far, I know. Hearts.
0: And what about love as your Friday continues?

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Doesn't Friday afternoon look good on you? Congratulations. We're into the lunch hour now. So close to the weekend. Literally, the artist, the weekend, coming up next. After

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1: Last year's song of the summer. 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

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Ever hear us play a song from the 80s or 90s, but just can't quite remember the title or the artist? 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
1: Thank you so much for spending part of your Friday afternoon enjoying the music here with me, Jana. 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Tonight, our iHeartRadio Music Festival kicks off from Las Vegas. 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

0: Youngstown's Mix 98.9. Here is a random fact that's going to live rent-free inside of your head. Use it at parties. Thank me later. Think about the smell of Dr. Pepper. When it was invented, Dr. Pepper was meant to smell like the inside of a drugstore. Now think about the smell of Dr. Pepper. Can't unthink it now, can you?
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Getting closer to the weekend with every song. Great variety on the way. Michael Jackson, Carrie Underwood, New Kids on the Block. They're coming up after Bruno Mars. Here's When I Was Your Man.

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1: 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Most likely doing backflips. It's Benson Boone.

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1: 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Going to be a big change coming to season 25 of American Idol. They're moving. They're going to Atlanta, Georgia to film instead of LA. Couple different reasons why. A, Georgia offers a 30% tax credit for unscripted and reality television productions of a large nature. And Ryan Seacrest's family is in Georgia. His father recently passed away. Plus two of the stars, Carrie Underwood and Luke Bryan, they live in Nashville. So it just kind of makes sense to move everything over to that side of the country. Is it going to change production? I'll be interested to see.
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1: 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You're following us on TikTok and Instagram and Facebook. We, of course, will have you covered. And you can watch it live as it happens on Hulu all tonight in Vegas.

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1: A little bit after 3 o'clock on your Friday afternoon, I'm Jeff Stevens. Well, mental health experts have simple ways for you to snap out of a bad mood, something we probably all need to hear every once in a while. I'll have them for you coming up in less than 8 minutes.

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1: I'm Jeff Stevens. Well, the fall season means seeing a whole bunch of pumpkins. But if you want to know what to do with the pumpkins when they don't look so nice, I'll have that for you after Rihanna.

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1: I'm Jeff Stevens, a little bit after 4 o'clock. Well, there's a new survey saying what our kids want to actually grow up to be, and some of the answers might surprise you coming up in about 7 minutes.

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1: I'm Jeff Stevens. Our good news story is on the way next. This is an amazing story about a three-year-old's cancer disappearing with treatment using his own cells. Coming up next.

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1: 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So enjoy some 80s here from Cutting Crew. 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
1: I'm Jeff Stevens. 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Can we review the boss? 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
2: Hey there. Can you please play Hold Me Now by the Thompson Twins? Having a good time listening to y'all while I'm at work. Thank you.
1: Well, thanks for listening at work. And yes, I will play Hold Me Now by the Thompson Twins right after Leona Lewis. Cool.

Welcome. Welcome to your Friday night. What are you doing this weekend? Have you got big plans? Are you heading out of town? Or are you just going to snuggle up and take it easy? Whatever you do this weekend, please take us along and stick around all night long. I'm going to be right here for you.

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1: Hi, good evening. You've called the Delilah Show. Who is this?
2: Hi, my name is Angie.
1: Hi, Angie. What can I do for you tonight?
2: Delilah, I have to tell you, my girl and I have listened to you for years, and we have been together for 26 years.
1: Whoa.
2: And we absolutely love your show.
1: 26 years?
2: 26 years. You have made our day so many times.
1: Thank you. I'm going to put you on hold. I'm going to get your address for being such faithful friends, listeners, companions. I'm going to send you a whole basket chock full of Friday Night Girl goodies.
2: Oh, that would be fabulous.
1: 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Hold on.

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1: Tonight's Delilah's Dilemma is from Kay, who's been married with her husband for a quarter of a century, 25 years, and he had weight loss surgery, gastric bypass surgery, and now he's switched his addiction from food to alcohol. And Kay, I got to tell you, that's very, very common. Addiction switching is very, very, very common. I know because I do it, and I've been married to people who do it, and I come from a long line of addicts. So it's a very common behavior. What your husband needs is to get into a recovery program, a program that will help him to feel his feelings, deal with his grief and loss. There's something he was burying with the food that he's now burying with the alcohol. There is trauma or unhappiness or something in his life

he's not going to get help, and he's not going to change, and he's going to continue to destroy his life with one addiction after another. I can't answer that. But your higher power and you can find the answer that is right for you.

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1: Good evening and welcome to your Friday night, girls' night, last official weekend of summer. After this weekend, we slip into fall. It already feels like summer has passed for most of us since the kids are back in school. But maybe you're clinging on to those final last day until the last moment. I know I am. Got my shorts on here in the studio. Hanging on to summer. What are you going to do this last week in the summer? Call me and tell me or write to me. I'd love to hear from you. You're listening to Delilah.
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1: Hi, Levi. Welcome aboard. What can I do for you tonight?
30: It's my sister's 16th birthday.
1: What's your sister's name, Levi? Who are we singing happy birthday to?
30: Kennedy.
1: Are you older or younger?
30: I'm younger than her.
1: And do you get along with her or do you annoy her?
30: A little bit of both.
1: Who is more annoying to who? Is she more annoying to you or are you more annoying to her?
30: It's about equal.
1: Yeah, you're tied in that department.
30: Yeah.
1: Okay, who gets away with more because your folks don't know that you're being naughty?
30: Definitely me.
1: Yeah? You can pull the big-eyed look off better and get away with it?
30: Yeah.
1: What song do you want to hear for your sister?
30: You choose.
1: All right. I'll find a good one. You guys have a great night. Thank you for calling. Thanks for letting me be a part of your family.
30: Thank you.
1: Bye.
30: Bye. We love you.
1: Thank you.

Welcome to all of our Friday night girls who are listening in tonight. As usual, the phone lines are open for your request and your dedications. If you want to recognize your best friend, your sister, mother, grandmother, an aunt, a special lady who's been a loving example in your life, then give me a call. I want to know what makes that woman stand out from the crowd and how she has inspired you.